0: Wow.
1: That's Oak Hill Jerky. Yes. Now, sadly, yes, this means that we're at the end of the show, where we get everyone back up here, and we're going to do Will the Circle Be Unbroken? And as I've said many times, we never do it the same way twice. Love this song. I tell you, it's been around for over 100 years. It's been performed by everyone. And I think one of the best stories about it is when the Nitty Gritty Dirt Band came to Nashville in 73 to record the Nitty Gritty Dirt Band Circle Be Unbroken album, that on that album was Mabel Carter.
2: Mm.
1: And Mabel Carter had actually, along with A.H. Carter,
2: wow,
1: back in 1925, something
2: holy
1: like that.
2: Wow, that's 100 years.
1: One of the first recordings and play of the song on the radio was by the Carter family.
2: Nice.
1: Now, you know Carter family from June Carter and Johnny.
2: Oh, yeah, Cam. That was a lineage.
1: But Mabel was lucky, it was luckily was still around to reappear again on the album that Nitty Gritty did in 73. So,
2: holy cow.
1: That truly was Will the Circle Be Unbroken. So,
2: that was in the 70s then, right?
1: Yes, I think it was 73 when the album was done. Well, having said that, no pressure on us now. My apologies to the Carter family. Here we go.
2: I'm going to apologize as well, but we'll go.

Well, that is our show. Yeah. A big thanks to Philly Fish and to the Encores and both Theo Lodge and Oak Hill Drifters. Thank you all so very, very, very much. And as we always say, we always do, the best music is live. Yeah, go out there, please, and support the local musician. It's really fun doing it. And we appreciate you listening to the show. And before next time, go to the website, liveandkickingmusic.com, liveandkickingmusic.com. And on there is the information about the artist you just heard, as well as who'll be on the show next time. And if you would, join the mailing list. And your reward, is that you'll get the music joke of the week every Saturday that we hope will make you laugh. And until next time, thank you so much.

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2: 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Towing, Country Financial, Buck Hill, The Oasis Restaurant, Marseilles Bank, Gladfelter Rutger Funeral Home, Illini Lounge, Ziggy's Restaurant, Inframetals, Bullwright, We Fix That, Seals Campbell Funeral Home, Sam's Pizza, Marseilles Tattoo, Illini Lounge, Marseilles Bank, Oasis Restaurant, Bright Sprout Restaurant, Marseilles Family Restaurant, Inframetals, and Bullwright Lanes. 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
3: I'm Kent Terry, and this is Adventures in Faith, Faith in Adventures, a program of WRWO Community Radio from Ottawa, Illinois. Today's program is entitled A Peak Too Far. It was a swoosh more than a roar, but it caught my attention. I spun around as a snowfield in front of us that my wife Anne and I were hiking through on the way to the peak gave way and slid down the mountain. Now, seeing an avalanche from a few yards in front of you is an amazing sight. Our trail was cut through waist-deep high snow. Had we been a few yards farther down the trail, the force of the snow would have knocked us down and led to a slide down a long incline with a strong possibility of injury. Now, this was in the early 70s, before cell phones, and any injury at over 13,000 feet on an isolated mountain peak can have very serious consequences. "We're done," I told Anne, sobered by the realization that my sense of adventure had almost gotten us seriously hurt or worse. Climbing Mount Whitney in California was a stretch, even though I'd hiked a number of peaks before, and Anne, at age 25, was in excellent condition. The commonly used trail, a 22-mile one starting at Whitney Portal, 8,360 feet to the peak, can take over 14 hours depending on conditions, and it was important to get off the peak as soon after noon as possible because of the common afternoon lightning storms. Now, Mount Whitney at 14,505 feet is the highest peak in the contiguous United States. Backpackers often do this as a two-day climb. Although if you start very early in the morning, as we did at 5 a.m., it can be accomplished in a day. Does God sometimes put obstacles in our way or send us off in directions we don't expect for our benefit? It's been said that everything happens for a reason, and God's reasoning far surpasses ours. As Ann and I ate everything but the napkins in that little restaurant in the small town of Long Pine at the base of the mountain that evening, these thoughts really came to mind. It had been a spectacular hike in the Sierra Mountains. We had gotten out of our tent in the dark and were on the way the trail by 5 in the morning. Now, seeing Lone Point Lake at the base of the peak turned blood red in the early morning sunrise was a sight to behold. High mountain hiking, by its very nature, is pretty rough. The altitude is hard for us flatlanders, and as you move from out of the clearly marked trails in the tree, all of a sudden, all the rocks look the same, and the trail is marked by yellow splashes every so often on rocks. The every so often part is what made our lives difficult, because Anne and I lost our way for almost an hour, an hour that we really didn't have to spare. After we found our way, we faced a long snowfield covering the mountainside. Now, fortunately, hikers had preceded us, and there was a trail cut through the snow, but this was waist deep and slow going. It was frustrating because although we could finally see the summit of Mount Whitney ahead, we knew that our hours of daylight were limited. I stopped to think over the situation and turned towards Anne, who was hiking behind me, when the snowfield in front of us let go. We had stopped literally a couple of yards from disaster. After turning around, we made it back off the mountain safely, although the last hour was pretty dark. As I look back, even if we hadn't got lost for an hour and waylaid it by the snowfield avalanche, chances are that we would have had to find our way back in the dark for a much longer time. Now, Anne and I were both strong hikers, but we weren't experienced like those people who live in the mountains, and a 12 to 14 hour window was pushing it for the light available. I think all too often in our lives, we yell too quickly and complain too easily about issues that impede our progress. If Anne and I had not lost our way on that trail for the time we did, and not a minute less, we would have been swept off of that trail. You can call that good luck, or as I do, God's little coincidences. Everything happens for a reason. Adventures in Faith, Faith in Adventures, is a local program of WRWO Community Radio, portion of Hear It Again Incorporated, a 501c3. Terry's book of religious adventure stories, entitled Adventures in Faith, Faith in Adventures, is available in bookstores and through Amazon, with all proceeds going to the ELCA World Hunger Program.
2: 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The LaSalle County chapter of the National Organization for Women will be sponsoring a Register to Vote session on Saturday, September 12th, from 10 a.m. until 2 p.m. at the Trinity Lutheran Church, located at 717 Chambers Street, Ottawa, Illinois, because your vote matters. 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

bringing the fire for an early show on September 25th, 1971. That is the Grateful Dead's Jerry Garcia with some different playmates. Jerry Garcia, Merle Saunders, 925-71 Lion Share, San Anselmo, California. Something from the early show with One Kind of Favor. Jerry Garcia bringing his wistful vocals to Blind Lemon Jefferson's One Kind Favor there. And that is something from the latest release out of the Jerry Garcia Vault, Garcia Live Volume 22. This is the official tapes. It's a Grateful Dead radio program where we don't always just play nothing but the Grateful Dead. Sometimes we get into some solo projects as well, like Garcia Live Volume 22, September 25th, 1974.

full color. Jerry Garcia's partnership with Merle Saunders carved out a parallel musical life in small Bay Area clubs. And here's not only is they joined by rhythmic anchor John Comba and Grateful Dead drummer Billy Kreutzmann, but also Tom Fogerty of John Fogerty's brother. He's on rhythm guitar, and that was shortly after he bolted from the Bayou with Creedence Clearwater Revival. The quintet specialized in power pockets, strong grooves, giving Jerry Garcia space to elaborate and extend his musical knowledge, free from expectations that followed him elsewhere. The key ingredient with Merle Saunders and Jerry Garcia, the key ingredient was fun with a capital F. A little bit later here on the official tapes, we're going to take a trip back to the lion's share with Jerry and Merle. We heard something from September of 71. A little bit later on the official tapes, we're going to hear something from July of 73. That's going to be coming up on the official tapes. Now that we're kind of taking a side tour, a side trip from Grateful Dead and exploring Jerry Garcia's side trips and other bands, we got to mention Old and In the Way. They're coming out with a release called Live at Sonoma State. It's kind of a release, sort of. Live at Sonoma State, 11-4-73 presents one of the last live performances by legendary bluegrass supergroup Old and the Way, featuring Grateful Dead's Jerry Garcia. You got David Grisman, Peter Rowan, John Kahn, and Vassar Clements. The group is in exceptionally fine form, singing and playing classic tunes in their incredible bluegrass style. I say it's a re-release of a re-release because it was originally released as a digital download on David Grisman's website back in 2023. It was sort of to celebrate the 50th anniversary of the performance. And then in 2025, it was released on vinyl for Record Store Day, Black Friday. And it was limited to 5,500 copies. Now the show is going to be released back on vinyl. This one's going to have a different color scheme to it. The vinyl is going to have a honeydew cream feel to it. And then it's also going to be released on CD as well. Looking forward to that. And once we get our copies here to Official Tapes World Headquarters, we'll be sure to get it on the radio for you because that's what we do. And let's get into some Old in the Way from 11-4-73 on the Official Tapes.

0: Some say if it isn't Bill, it ain't bluegrass, but it sounded like bluegrass to me. That is Old and In the Way. You have it here on the official tapes, Grateful Dead radio program, where we get into the official releases from the Grateful Dead's vault. And Jerry Garcia, a member of the Grateful Dead, he had a little side trips here and there. And there he is with his bluegrass buddies, David Grisman, Peter Rowan, John Kahn, and Vassar Clements. The group, exceptionally fine form on November 4th, 1973. And that is their performance of Panama Red. What's kind of cool, a little bit later here on the official tapes, we're going to hear something from Jerry Garcia in 1973, just a couple months before, in July of 73. And it ain't bluegrass, though. We're going to hear something from Jerry Garcia and Merle Saunders from Garcia Live Volume 6. Now, the Sonoma State performance, 11-4-73 with Old in the Way. It was originally released as a digital download in 2023. That's when we got our hands on it through David Grisman's website. Downloaded that bad boy, threw it on the radio for you. And then it was cool to see that it was going to get the Record Store Day treatment. And it was released on vinyl for Record Store Day, Black Friday 2025, kind of a good way to get people into the shops and not necessarily online, and go analog all the way, not only with the vinyl, but also going into record stores. And now they are going to re-release the 11-4-73 Old in the Way performance. They're going to release it on vinyl. This is going to be more to the masses. Record Store Day, you only had 5,500 copies. And so now they're going to release it to the masses with the upcoming release. And then they're also going to release it on CD as well. So looking forward to that. Always good to see Old and In the Way getting released on multiple formats. And also just mining that vault as far as Old and In the Way performances. Definitely some good stuff. Earlier in the program, we heard something from the latest release out of the Garcia Live vault, strictly Garcia vault, Garcia Live Volume 22. The newest release out of that vault was September 25th, 1971 at Lion's Share, San Anselmo, California, from September 25th, 1971. But we're going to boost it up a little bit, just a couple years. And in 1973, Grateful Dead member Jerry Garcia and Merle Saunders hit the Lion's Share again. And remember, this is July of 73. That's going to be coming up. But that we're also going to hear something else from the 11-4-73 show. So Jerry Garcia just kind of covering all formats. Not only did the Grateful Dead have a very busy year as far as 73 performances, they were kind of needing to tour and get that wall of sound going for the performances that would take place in 74 when the wall of sound tour took place. But 73, Grateful Dead was in full flight. And then during his off time, if you can believe that, Jerry Garcia played in the bluegrass band Old in the Way, and then he also had some experimental stuff going on with Merle Saunders as well. What's cool about the performance that we're going to get into with Old in the Way live at Sonoma State is, well, we heard Panama Red, but we're going to go back in the set, and this is actually how the Old in the Way started the show. Old in the Way live at Sonoma State, the show opener. We're going to hear that coming up here on the official tapes.
1: 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He doesn't only listen to the Grateful Dead. Sometimes he plays the Jerry Garcia band.

0: You know, I really feel that the way entertainment works in this country, the way showbiz works, you know, the Judy Garland tradition, you know, is 45 minutes, bam, get off. You know, do an encore, that's it, psh, out of there, you know. Then I think that that's a burn as far as I'm concerned. I know every time I've been a fan, you know, I am a fan of music. And if I go to hear somebody play, I really want to hear them do it.
1: Oh, yeah.
0: Frequency. And it's artificial. I really don't think it's called for, you know.
1: Yeah, frequency.
0: Economics, I think, more than anything else, that I think they stem from cabaret economics, bar economics, mm-hmm. which is that traditionally bars do a turnover business.
1: Right.
0: You know, like cafe shows do a turnover business. So that, like, if they can squeeze in four shows a night, great. You know, five shows, wonderful, like in Vegas or something, you know. Mm-hmm. And turn over the house each time, you know, and then make a lot of money in a small room. Mm-hmm. And I think that it's that idea that has created this the form of the short show, you know. And also, another thing which is irritating to me is the thing, if you like somebody's work and you go to see their show and find that they, for three shows or four shows or something, they play the identical set, you know, that's also very common. That's another part of that showbiz formula. You know?
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0: It's the official tapes, Grateful Dead radio program, where we explore the official releases from the Grateful Dead's vault. And not a whole lot of Grateful Dead in this last hour. We've been really kind of honing in on Jerry Garcia and Jerry Garcia's side bands, side trips that he's got going on. Jerry Garcia and Merle Saunders. Jerry Garcia, he came from the folk music world. He never really played in any dance bands, but you got to be careful how you define dance bands, because sometimes he would often refer to the Grateful Dead as a dance band. So a different definition of a dance band, and he never really learned any standards. Merle Saunders was sort of his guide into the world of jazz and bebop every night in clubs. Was sort of a postgraduate seminar for Jerry Garcia, and Jerry Garcia definitely passing with all flying colors. To Merle Saunders, this was the most fun that he had playing music in ages. Enthusiastic crowds, extended instrumental passages where he and Garcia could play as much as they wanted. Good times indeed. That is from Garcia Live, Volume 6. Now, earlier in the program, we heard something from Jerry Garcia and Merle Saunders from Garcia Live, Volume 22. That was a show from September 25th, 1971, not to be confused with what you just heard there from July 5th, 1973. Also something that's cool going back to that release of Garcia Live Volume 22. It also features Grateful Dead's drummer, Bill Kreutzmann. So got a little bit of Grateful Dead in there, not only with Jerry Garcia, but also with Bill Kreutzmann. So that was something from the first set as well, an extended jam from 7573. We heard She's Got Charisma going into That's All Right, Mama. This is the official tapes, Grateful Dead radio program, where we explore the official releases from the Grateful Dead's vault. And before that, we heard Going to the Races, another side trip from Jerry Garcia, this time around with his bluegrass band. Old and In the Way, we heard something from November 4th, 1973 at the gymnasium at California State Sonoma. We heard Going to the Races, and that performance came out on the 50th anniversary of the performance as a digital download on David Grisman. David Grisman, player and picker in the Old in the Way, and that was released as a digital download on David Grisman's website. Then it was released for Record Store Day, Black Friday, 2025. They only released 5,500 copies of that. Well, the demand is there. So they are going to re-release it on vinyl, this time with a Honeydew Cream vinyl. And it will also be released on CD as well, which is the preferred format here at Official Tapes World Headquarters. So once we get the compact disc at Official Tapes World Headquarters, we'll be sure to get some more Old in the Way on there for you here at the Official Tapes. You can always catch up with us at our website, officialtapes.com.
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A black and white picture of the coming of the Lord. The dam is broken. The river comes.

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face with a toy gun that knows how to open and close its eyes and say mama. A peace without that, the big noise of beating swords into plowshares. 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Who speaks of healing? And the howl of the orphans is passed from one generation to the next. As in a relay race, the baton never falls. Let it come, like wildflowers, suddenly, because the field must have it.

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So dang me, dang me, they ought to take a rope and hang me. I ever

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0: you say? 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
1: Well, I've been messing with this sweet potato all day long. I can't make it play. What goes? 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
0: Oh, you're crazy, Texas. You're out of your mind. You can't blow that. That's a eating kind.
1: Why, them baby rug gutters down Texas way, they can blow on them sweet potatoes and really make them play.
0: Now, why don't you stick to your saxophone, man? You ought to know. You can't.

Tuesday at the same time. And if you're in New York, why don't you drop in and hear Glenn at the Pennsylvania Hotel or at the Paramount Theater, where the band and the Andrews Sisters are appearing in person. Remember to just make that next pack Chesterfield. Today's better tasting, cooler smoking, definitely milder cigarette. We'll all be with you every Tuesday, Wednesday, and Thursday at the same time. Paul Douglas speaking and saying that Chesterfield is the cigarette that satisfies. This is the Columbia Broadcasting System.

turkey wants for seafood. 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I like my tasty butter fish, Joe. 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

Well, the last thing I remember, Doc, I started to swerve. 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I know I'll never forget that horrible sight. 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

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Here's Johnny the Fox meets Jimmy the Weed by Thin Lizzy, and if you like Thin Lizzy, make sure to check out my show Wednesday nights at 9 o'clock. 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Tom Cusack's at 5700 West 95th Street in Oaklawn, Illinois.

And alas, we never hear exactly those words that are spoken when the drug deal goes bad and goes south, but you can guess. If you like Thin Lizzy, consider checking out my show, The Final Frontier. It's all about the greatest rock band ever to come out of Ireland. And the show is brought to you by Tom Cusack Insurance. He can get you a better deal 99% of the time. 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He's in Oaklawn, Illinois.

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1: 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Towing, Country Financial, Buck Hill, The Oasis Restaurant, Marseilles Bank, Gladfelter Rutger Funeral Home, Illini Lounge, Ziggy's Restaurant, Inframetals, Bullwright, We Fix That, Seals Campbell Funeral Home, Sam's Pizza, Marseilles Tattoo, Illini Lounge, Marseilles Bank, Oasis Restaurant, Bright Sprout Restaurant, Marseilles Family Restaurant, Inframetals, and Bullwright Lanes. 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
2: I'm Kent Terry, and this is Adventures in Faith, Faith in Adventures, a program of WRWO Community Radio from Ottawa, Illinois. Today's program is entitled, A Peak Too Far. It was a swoosh more than a roar, but it caught my attention. I spun around as a snowfield in front of us that my wife Anne and I were hiking through on the way to the peak gave way and slid down the mountain. Now, seeing an avalanche from a few yards in front of you is an amazing sight. Our trail was cut through waist-deep high snow. Had we been a few yards farther down the trail, the force of the snow would have knocked us down and led to a slide down a long incline with the strong possibility of injury. Now, this was in the early 70s, before cell phones, and any injury at over 13,000 feet on an isolated mountain peak can have very serious consequences. "We're done," I told Anne, sobered by the realization that my sense of adventure had almost gotten us seriously hurt or worse. Climbing Mount Whitney in California was a stretch, even though I'd hiked a number of peaks before, and Anne, at age 25, was in excellent condition. The commonly used trail, a 22-mile one starting at Whitney Portal, 8,360 feet to the peak, can take over 14 hours depending on conditions, and it was important to get off the peak as soon after noon as possible because of the common afternoon lightning storms. Now, Mount Whitney at 14,505 feet is the highest peak in the contiguous United States. Backpackers often do this as a two-day climb. Although if you start very early in the morning, as we did at 5 a.m., it can be accomplished in a day. Does God sometimes put obstacles in our way or send us off in directions we don't expect for our benefit? It's been said that everything happens for a reason, and God's reasoning far surpasses ours. As Ann and I ate everything but the napkins in that little restaurant in the small town of Long Pine at the base of the mountain that evening, these thoughts really came to mind. It had been a spectacular hike in the Sierra Mountains. We had gotten out of our tent in the dark and were on the way, the trail, by 5 in the morning. Now, seeing Lone Point Lake at the base of the peak turned blood red in the early morning sunrise was a sight to behold. High mountain hiking, by its very nature, is pretty rough. The altitude is hard for us flatlanders, and as you move from out of the clearly marked trails in the tree, all of a sudden, all the rocks look the same, and the trail is marked by yellow splashes every so often on rocks. The every so often part is what made our lives difficult, because Anne and I lost our way for almost an hour, an hour that we really didn't have to spare. After we found our way, we faced a long snowfield covering the mountainside. Now, fortunately, hikers had preceded us, and there was a trail cut through the snow, but this was waist deep and slow going. It was frustrating because although we could finally see the summit of Mount Whitney ahead, we knew that our hours of daylight were limited. I stopped to think over the situation and turned towards Anne, who was hiking behind me, when the snowfield in front of us let go. We had stopped literally a couple of yards from disaster. After turning around, we made it back off the mountain safely, although the last hour was pretty dark. As I look back, even if we hadn't got lost for an hour and waylaid it by the snowfield avalanche, chances are that we would have had to find our way back in the dark for a much longer time. Now, Anne and I were both strong hikers, but we weren't experienced like those people who live in the mountains, and a 12 to 14 hour window was pushing it for the light available. I think all too often in our lives, we yell too quickly and complain too easily about issues that impede our progress. If Anne and I had not lost our way on that trail for the time we did, and not a minute less, we would have been swept off of that trail. You can call that good luck, or as I do, God's little coincidences. Everything happens for a reason. Adventures in Faith, Faith in Adventures, is a local program of WRWO Community Radio, portion of Hear It Again Incorporated, a 501c3. Terry's book of religious adventure stories, entitled Adventures in Faith, Faith in Adventures, is available in bookstores and through Amazon, with all proceeds going to the ELCA World Hunger Program. 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
5: Tuning in to Miss Laura's Spirit. Welcome.
6: Thank you.
5: Laura, where are you calling from?
6: I am calling from Owensboro, Kentucky.
5: All right. So I do hear a spirit or a name of Renee. Does that make sense to you?
6: Oh, yes. And that's weird, though, because that's my brother's girlfriend that died.
5: She wants to say hello. And will you pass on the message to your brother? She still loves him.
6: Yes, most definitely I will. Oh, my God, he'll go head over heels for that.
5: Yeah. You know, I also get another spirit here who's playing the keyboard, or it could have been a piano. I also feel like there's a guitar there. Does this make sense?
6: My stepfather, he was a country singer. His name is Paul.
5: Okay, and he played these instruments as well, right?
6: He played the guitar.
5: Did you inherit something very close to him that is like that as well? The guitar and or the ability to sing too?
6: Write songs. I've even got a website.
5: Oh, wonderful. Wonderful. And my understanding is you also learned how to play yourself. Is that correct?
6: Yes.
5: Self-taught.
6: Yes.
5: Yeah. He says, just like him. And he says that you've gone through a divorce. Is that correct, honey?
6: I'm going through one.
5: Oh, I'm sorry.
6: Well, it's a good thing, really.
5: Right. Well, those are hard.
6: Yeah.
5: And he says that the divorce has created a division not only between you and your ex, but also down family lines.
6: my son, and he's actually cast me out because he has a lot of mental issues because of the divorce, but he needs help right now, and I can't reach him. I don't know what to do.
5: Well, the reason your stepfather came in is to use your voice and music and singing. It will connect to him because that's what you used to do when he was little. So he says, instead of speaking poorly of your ex, because I think he's got a partner right now too. Is that correct? Because he has a child.
6: He's got stepchildren, but he does have a child that passed.
5: All right. Well, that could be part of his problem. But you've got a grandchild, I'm understanding, that you feel disconnected from as well.
6: Yes, my Ruby, my son's daughter, he just took her away from me after living here for 2 years, and I was with her every day.
5: Okay, he's recommending you use your music talent to write them something, send it to them, to reach out and tell them how much you love them, and you know how to reach them, even though you might not get a response. Do you understand?
6: I do understand. The only way I know how to reach him is by his work. And I guess I can send a letter to his work.
5: Write down the words.
6: Yeah.
5: Did you show her how to play music as well?
6: We played on the little keyboard and I showed her Mary Had a Little Lamb, stuff like that, because she's only four.
5: There's the keyboard. That's right. So send love to them, okay? Because right now they're going through their own hell. You know, if he's lost a loved one, that can turn his life upside down. So I want you to not only pour your heart and soul out into your words, but also send them love and light. So stop saying anything ill will about his father and just send him love and light. This isn't about his father. This is about your relationship with your son and your granddaughter.
6: Yes.
5: So I'm going to recommend is you just take a deep breath, and when you close your eyes, I want you to just see love and light go from your heart to their heart. And you do that three times, three deep breaths, and you just keep doing that and keep doing that, and you'll break down the barriers because love is more powerful than fear.
6: Most definitely.
5: I'm going to tell you, honey, he's going to be back around.
6: Good. Thank you. That's what I needed.
5: Give him time. Thank you for sharing your time with me, Miss Laura.
6: Thank you, honey. You're great.
5: If you'd like to call into the show, sign up at RadioMediumLauraLee.com, where you can find some services, upcoming events to support our show, and tune into your spirit each and every day by subscribing to our podcast on your favorite forum. Please share it with your family and friends. We'd appreciate that. And rate it. And be social with me at Facebook, Instagram, YouTube, too. I would love to hear from you.

0: tuning in to Miss Wendy Spirit. Welcome.
1: Thank you. I'm very excited to be here.
0: And well, I'm glad you're here too, Miss Wendy. Where are you calling from?
1: Los Angeles, California.
0: Okay. I get Jory being connected to somebody who's on the other side. And I feel like there might have been some costume jewelry as well. Does this make sense?
1: Yeah, I have received costume jewelry.
0: From a mother figure on the other side, right?
1: Yes.
0: Right. And I feel like there's pearls might be associated to it. And she tells me, dress up. Like, I don't know if you were dressed up or you dressed up a girl, but the girl wouldn't have anything to do with it. Does this make sense?
1: Yes.
0: Is that you or is that another daughter, granddaughter?
1: It would be a niece.
0: A niece.
1: And my daughter, actually.
0: Who kicked it off, like not having anything to do with the dressing, right?
1: Yes.
0: Okay.
1: And pearls, actually.
0: And pearls. Okay, right. There we go. Well, kick back. Like, doesn't have a problem standing up for themselves, but this is what they want to address. And it's all about authenticity.
1: Yes.
0: Won't have anything to do with it unless it's real and being real and authentic.
1: Yeah.
0: And so I feel like if it's your niece or if it's your daughter really struggling right now, and I feel like it might be something to do with mental health, like struggling.
1: Yeah, that is actually 100% happening right now with my daughter.
0: And, you know, one of the things that she's telling me to investigate for you is, I don't know if you've explored or she's on a type of medication and or if she's self-medicating. Does that make sense?
1: Yes, it does.
0: Is there a prescription medication as well?
1: Yes.
0: And it's not being regulated. And it can mess up. She's already got hormones running amok. But it can mess up hormones even more. Now, I'm not a doctor, okay? But it needs to be checked as far as the hormone levels. And then also whether or not it's being taken on a regular basis. Because if it's missed, then it's going to irregulate their behavior and exasperate the problem. Do you understand what I'm saying?
1: Totally. Yeah, that makes sense.
0: Was she in counseling?
1: Yes.
0: So I see her in counseling. I'm being told this by your mother figure here. So that's to confirm the message that this is coming from spirit. And you know what? Here's the thing. Back to the dress thing. She already knows who she is. She's fighting it. She's resisting it. And it's all about allowing herself and believing in herself as who she is. And you've got to honor that too, as a mother. And I got to tell you, as a mom who went through the teen years with a daughter, okay, hug them.
1: Yes, lots of hugs.
0: Even when they kick and scream, hug them and kiss them so much that it makes them laugh and shifts their energy. Do you understand what I'm saying?
1: Oh, yeah. Yeah.
0: Because they are loved, but they don't believe it sometimes.
1: Yeah, that's true.
0: Is father not active in the picture?
1: No, not really. Slightly. Mostly not.
0: Right. Yeah, that's a contributing problem, yeah.
1: Mm-hmm.
0: Okay, Mom, you know what to do.
1: Yeah.
0: You got this. Thank you for sharing your time with me, Miss Wendy.
1: Thank you.
0: It's a pleasure. And if you'd like to sign up to be one of my callers or a private reading, you can do that too. Go to radiomediumlauralee.com. We're going to find some other events and services to support our show. 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I would love to hear from you.

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5: Tuning into Miss Sharon Spirit, welcome.
6: Hi, how are you?
5: I'm good. Thanks, Sharon. Where are you calling from?
6: I'm from Ireland, South Ireland.
5: Love it. Sharon, first impression I'm receiving is I got a couple here and they seem to be in a burial that's right alongside one another, if that makes sense.
6: It does, yes.
5: And people will visit them, including you.
6: Yes.
5: And I feel like this is parents or grandparents.
6: Parents.
5: God bless. Yeah. Well, you adore them. They adore you because I see you all there. And they want to say something about being honored with a wreath during a holiday, or maybe it's a birthday or some sort of anniversary celebration. Does that make sense?
6: It does. Yes. Christmas wreath.
5: Just to confirm they're there with you and let you know you are not alone. All right.
6: Yeah.
5: So they say there's a pending medical test. I don't know if it's scheduled
7: or somebody who just had it?
6: Yes, I had surgery 2 weeks ago and I'm back in again tomorrow.
7: Back in tomorrow to test and see if it's all good.
8: Yeah.
7: Sharon, they are here to tell you it is great.
6: Fantastic.
7: It's going to be good news. And they do want you to know it's totally manageable from here on out. And they say that there's symptoms that you're so scared about and you're looking up online. You're seeing the worst of the worst, right?
8: Yeah, absolutely.
7: And thinking it's the end. Please stop it. Stop that right now. Get your fingers off those keyboards, okay? And know and trust that you're in good company with your loved ones on the other side as well as in the physical, because I hear you've got some family surrounding you right now. Is that correct?
6: Yeah, I do.
7: And taking care of you right there in the home, right?
6: They sure are, yeah.
7: Yes. So that's what they wanted to tell me. And you know what? Don't worry about them. They are totally fine. Worry about who's with you right now and just getting through and adoring and loving your loved ones who are right there with you, because that's what counts most, because they miss you dearly. But they're right there among all of you, okay?
6: Yeah.
7: Ah, yeah. Do you relay some of the symptoms you're having as something you went through with one of your parents?
6: Yeah, there's a few things going on. So yeah, probably.
7: Yeah. And you're like, you're taking it on, because a lot of this is about grief and processing the grief that you've been going through with your family. And it's fully understandable. Just trust that you're on the mend and you're in a whole different level than they were. But you might have to have some dietary concerns and changes that might accompany this. Does this make sense?
6: Yeah, sure does.
7: All right. Thank you for sharing your time with me, Ms. Sharon.
6: Thank you so much for having me. It was amazing.
7: It was a pleasure. If you'd like to call into the show like Ms. Sharon, sign up at RadioMediumLauraLee.com, where you're going to find some other services and events to support our show. 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Please share it with your family and friends, as well as rate it for us. We'd appreciate that too. And you can be social with me over at Facebook, Instagram, YouTube too. I would love to hear from you.

0: see, they're the ones we feel. On today's Radio Medium Know Your Worth series, we're going to explore hidden injuries that often go unnoticed after an accident. And it's not just in the body, but in the mind, the spirit. Today, I'm joined by legal expert Todd Bresny, a senior partner at Kanelsky Bresny Law, to shed light on the silent impact of injuries. Welcome back, Todd.
1: Thanks, Laura.
0: Todd, what are the most common hidden injuries people tend to ignore even when their body is trying to tell them something isn't right?
1: Well, your regular whiplash can be that. Your concussion symptoms can be that. Nerve damage or your disc can be slipped out of place. And over a period of time, due to regular normal use after the trauma, you start impinging these nerves and get to the point where ultimately you might need surgery 6 weeks, half a year, even a year later.
0: What about PTSD? Is that in that category as well?
1: Absolutely. Post-traumatic stress disorder, you know, you can have various different types. So the emotional or the mental injury can be directly related to a brain injury like you would have in a closed head injury or concussion type situation. But it can also arise out of just a horrible event where you just barely made it out with your life. And these mental injuries are just as important and affect your life just as much as physical ones can. Maybe these new problems that you're having, this depression, this anxiety, is caused because of the wreck or because of a fall or whatever you've been involved in 6 months ago.
0: Have you ever experienced a case where someone initially brushed off their symptoms only later to discover something much more serious?
1: All the time. You know, most people try to get better. Most people will live with a little bit of discomfort and pain and go on with their daily normal lives because we must, especially in today's environment of high medical bills. They're going to try and buy the over-the-counter things and try and rest and try and ice and try and stretch and do other modalities that aren't going to cost a lot of money. And that's perfectly normal and that's reasonable. But yes, many of those people end up needing surgery. Many of those people with surgery end up having lifelong problems after that.
0: So many people override their intuition, especially after trauma, telling themselves, I'm fine, it's not that bad. Why is it so important for people to slow down, truly listen to their bodies after an accident?
1: Well, I think those positive affirmations are a defense mechanism, and I don't think they're bad. What I'm advocating for, and I think what we all need to practice, is take it day by day. Pay attention more. You know, we get 2-3 days out, we just want to put it behind us. Yeah, it was a horrible situation, but I'm walking, I'm working, I'm going to bed. Now, my sleep's not good and I'm getting irritable, but I'll get better. It's at that point where after a couple days, if it's not getting better, you absolutely need to listen and you do need to go get checked out. And I'll tell you, the liability insurance industry day in, day out will say all those delays are proof that the person wasn't injured the way that they claim. It's lies. And it's my job to make sure those lies don't stick. But the fact of the matter is, that's what they do.
0: For someone listening who feels off but can't quite explain why, what's one simple step they can take today?
1: Well, you know, we're talking about mistakes that shouldn't have been made that caused personal injuries. It's perfectly okay if you're having aches and pains that you can manage to wait a few days or a day to hope that it gets better. But if it's not, and don't lie to yourself, the sooner you get treatment, the faster you'll recover.
0: Todd, for our listeners who feel called to seek clarity, guidance, or your support, where can they find you?
1: Well, you can always find me on the internet at bresnylaw.com or call 1-888, the letter U, the word count, and the number 2. And we'll be glad to take down information and see if we can help.
0: And just let me remind you all that pain doesn't have to be visible to be valid. If something within you is asking for attention, listen to it, because knowing your worth isn't just legal. It is deeply personal. And if you like this message and you want more, remember you can tune into your spirit each and every day by subscribing to this podcast and be social with us. I'd love to hear your thoughts on this episode and share it with your family and friends. We'd appreciate that.

0: After I was in the accident, I don't remember much at all because they had me in a drug-induced coma. 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
2: Tuning into Miss Devon Spirit. Welcome.
6: Thank you.
2: Hey, Devon, where are you calling from?
6: I'm calling from Burlington, Vermont.
2: Lovely. Couple things. I get something about a Chuck or a Charles or a Charlie. Does this make sense?
6: Yes.
2: How's that connected to you?
6: My nephew is Charlie.
2: Here in the physical?
6: Correct, yes.
2: He's named after somebody on the other side?
6: Yes. His paternal grandfather.
2: He watches over that child and is a guide. So the challenges that they're facing with your nephew, all they have to do is remember how Chuck and Charles was. Just pass that on. But I also get with you is a child spirit around you. This means one of three things. It means, you know, a child is preparing to come through, or a child that was lost through aborted or miscarried. And there might be some
7: planning around children. Does that make sense?
6: Yes. My partner and I were just talking about what our plans were today.
7: Wonderful, because there's a little one that's sitting there waiting. And is there twins down the family line?
6: Yes.
7: And I see like an engagement, a wedding, I don't know, a big celebration about this. If it hasn't already happened, I just feel like it's imminent. It's like all around me.
6: We're getting married in August.
7: Yay! Congratulations!
6: Thank you.
7: So there is a lot of planning along with all this.
6: Yes.
7: And the one thing that Spirit is telling me is that there's so many preparations. It seems overwhelming. And it seems to be about the location. And everybody's got their thoughts and opinions, and they're influencing you.
6: Yet I switched locations of my ceremony. Yeah.
7: Right. So you're influenced a lot by some people around you, and it could be on both sides of the party.
6: Yeah.
7: And tried to make everybody else happy instead of Devin. And I get somebody with an M. Who's M?
6: My sister is Michaela.
7: Michaela. Is she involved?
6: I would like her to be more involved.
7: Right. She is going to be involved. And she's going to be involved in the party. But some of the changes, and I don't know if you guys already changed the date or if the date has been changed because of the location or something of that sort, but I also think what something else is influencing a lot of the pressures of all this is that somebody's going through a career transition. Is that you or is this your partner?
6: I mean, I've been talking about going back to school recently.
7: Yeah. Are you thinking education or have you done education?
6: He's a teacher.
7: Ooh, lots of influence there. Yeah. Wonderful. Listen to your soul. Listen to your spirit, because that career transition is important for everybody else to be happy, especially for your life and to be a mom.
6: Yeah.
7: And that's to confirm the entire message from the spirit world. So it sounds like you've got a great future ahead of you, Miss Devin.
6: Thank you.
7: Thank you for being on my show.
6: Thank you.
7: And if you'd like to call into the show or have a private reading, you can do either one. 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I would love to hear from you.

Have you noticed how your emotions are feeling stronger than usual today? Maybe waves of anger, fear, sadness, hate. Totally overwhelming. Come out of nowhere within you. And what if I told you those feelings aren't here to break you? They're actually spirit signals trying to guide you. I want you to stay with me here because today's spirit message reveals why these intense emotions are surfacing right now and how to take your power back from them. Because Spirit says right now, these emotions are rising to the surface more intensely than ever before. And many of you are experiencing waves of anger, fear, grief, sadness, hate, even despair. And at times it can feel like these emotions are cycling through you without any relief. But Spirit wants you to understand something important. These feelings are not here to harm you. They are signals. They are asking for your awareness, not an immediate reaction. That's the key. And what you're feeling isn't just personal. It's part of a collective, shared human experience. You're also being influenced daily by external forces, media, social platforms, environments that are designed to activate fear and urgency, placing your body into a flight or fight state. But hear this clearly. Not every thought, not every emotional trigger comes from your higher self. Some are meant to provoke a reaction, not a reflection. And your power lies in recognizing the difference. It's called discernment. So when a strong emotion arises within you, Spirit asks you to pause and simply ask yourself, what is this really about? And I want you to sit and wait for it because you'll see it, you'll hear it, you'll feel it within your body. It's a signal to pause and not act because you always have a choice. Now, when those emotions arise that feel heavy, but not harmful, those are asking to be processed, not suppressed and not ignored, but witnessed. So take a deep breath and observe the feeling without any judgment. Ask yourself, what are you trying to show me? That's all you have to ask, because sometimes that emotion reveals there's something deeper. Usually that's a boundary that's been crossed. It's the truth that's been ignored or a change that's trying to emerge within your life. By speaking your truth, you're not powerless in this. You never were. These emotional waves are not here to break you. They're here to awaken you. They are guiding you to recognize what is within your control, what needs to be shifted, and where you may be giving your power away. Transformation doesn't always have to require something completely dramatic. Sometimes it just begins with a simple choice to not feed the fear, to not give your energy to external noise. And instead, return to yourself by taking a deep breath. Spirit reminds you that you have the power to shift your energy. You can choose the thoughts to create peace instead of fear. You can take action that aligns with healing and hope. You can express yourself in ways that feel true and authentically. And every small shift you make matters. Release what feels heavy to clear what no longer serves you and to allow something new to grow. Because from that clearing comes renewal. It comes abundantly and something beautiful emerges. And as you learn to move through your emotions and awareness, something powerful happens. Your healing becomes a ripple effect. Your strength becomes support for others, especially your loved ones around you, and your shift begins together. So if you're feeling more emotional than usual, more sensitive, more overwhelmed, just pause for a moment. Take a deep breath. You're becoming self-aware, which is so powerful. And remember this, you are enough exactly as you are to rise up and show up at this pivotal moment of change happening within yourself. Keep moving forward one step at a time. Take a deep breath and make one choice at a time. Spirit's always with you. 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Please rate it and share it with those you love who may need to hear this message right now. And be social with me. I'd love to hear your thoughts at Facebook, Instagram, YouTube too.

0: I was hurt by a woman who was texting and driving and ran a stop sign and turned and hit me head on. I didn't know what to do. I had this large amount of bills. I felt like I was getting nowhere until I made the phone call. I would be lost without Kenoski Presney. I really don't know what my future would be like had I not called them.
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1: 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I'm your host, Steve Schott Porter. You've been listening to today's intro music from Bob Bradish, our guest. So welcome, Bob, and let's get started.
2: Morning, Steve.
1: All right, let's start by hearing a little bit about your personal life. For instance, where you grew up, where do you live, where do you went to school?
2: Well, I'm from Ottawa, so I went to school. I'm a McKinley boy in Shepherd in Ottawa High School. And then I went to IV, and then I got my degree at ISU.
1: Okay.
2: And
1: you still live in the area here too,
2: yes,
1: right?
2: Yes, I do. I still live in Ottawa, and I recently retired. And so now I can focus more on music instead of my career as a teacher at Ottawa High School all these years.
1: Yeah, how long were you at Ottawa High School?
2: About 31 years.
1: Wow.
2: I taught in Prue, Washington my first 2 years, and then I stayed at Ottawa.
1: And you coached a lot there, too, didn't
2: you? Yeah, I coached football, girls basketball, boys track. Coached some girls track over in Prue, and so I kind of coached all around.
1: Yeah. Well, I promised somebody that I wouldn't mention her name as far as being an Ottawa High School basketball player, so I'm not even going to say the name Melissa, and we'll continue on.
2: Oh, Melissa, you mean the girl who hit the boards really hard, knew how to check out?
1: You remember that?
2: Oh, she's tenacious. That's why you put her in. Shut them down in the lane. Shout out, Melissa.
1: She's going to kill me. All right. What decided to prompted you to make music part of your career?
2: Well, I always wanted to be a musician, but, you know, growing up, I was busy being an athlete and a student and all that. So I got a late start. I didn't start really playing guitar until I was about 20 years old.
1: Yeah, wow. How about high school? Did you play any instruments when you were in
2: high school? No, I never played any instruments.
1: No band or nothing?
2: No.
1: No chorus?
2: No, when I was in second grade or third grade, they asked you what instrument you want to play, and I said I want to play bass guitar like Gene Simmons. And they said, we don't have a bass guitar.
1: How about a stand-up bass?
2: And I'm like, well, what do you got? And they're, oh, you don't even have a, well, then I don't want to be in band. Yeah. You know what that is? That's the sign for Gene Simmons. Shut off his phone.
1: It.
2: It's all right.
1: Okay.
2: That's a wake-up bell.
1: That's what it was. how about inspiration? Who was your biggest inspiration when you started out?
2: Well, I guess my first inspiration was Elvis, you know, being five and putting on my mom's records, which is funny. I'm thinking I would never let my 5 and 6 year old, get on
1: records
2: back then. I didn't think anything of it. So I started with Elvis. Then in second grade, my mother refused to get me Kiss Alive 2 album. It was satanic, she said, but that's why God gives us grandmas. And so my grandma Josephine, she bought me Kiss Alive 2. It had posters in there and blood tablets and tattoos. I was in high heaven, and everyone in second grade was in love with Kiss, and we all had their albums and their lunch boxes and all that.
1: Boy, I'd like to see some pictures of that. How about when you didn't sing or you weren't in chorus or anything in high school? How about when you got out and maybe you were doing some things as a teenager? Do you remember your first maybe little music gig that you and the little band had?
2: I never played out at all until I was in my 20s. My next-door neighbor growing up was Johnny Myers, Bill Myers' boy, and he had a band with the Van Laarhoven twins, and they used to play. And on occasion, he would call me up at the end of the night, and I would play a song or two. Oh. So that was my first, you know.
1: He was your next-door neighbor?
2: He was growing up.
1: Okay.
2: And, you know, play a little You Really Got Me Now or Some Wonderful Tonight. I remember them being like the two or play one, and then I would sit down. So that's what got in me, like, uh-oh. I need to actually learn how to play now.
1: You are also a writer.
2: Yeah.
1: How do you come up with ideas for your originals?
2: Well, most of the time it's music first.
1: Okay.
2: Then lyrics. I mean, it can go either way, but usually it's music first. It's usually some riff that I'm playing, and then I put in the chords. And usually, when I'm playing that part of the music, some words will come to me, and I'll. all kind of, you know, you get out your phone and you hit record so you can remember what it is just played. That's, I can't imagine these back in the day them having to remember some of their riffs and some of the lines they came up with. It's almost impossible. But so that's what I do. I write kind of the music first, and I might say some lyrics that will later be actually be in the song, but at least it's the phrasing of it.
1: Mm-hmm. Mm-hmm.
2: And then once I kind of got the music the way I like it, at least verse, chorus kind of structure, I put some lyrics to it normally.
1: Have you ever sat down just in like a short period of time, half hour or something, and came up with a whole song?
2: Yeah, it happens a lot.
1: Yeah.
2: That's usually your better songs.
1: Okay.
2: Unless you have to work at it a lot of times.
1: Yeah, kind of clutter it up a little bit.
2: Well, there's always some little part maybe you got to spend some extra time in, like how you're going to go to the bridge or how you're going to come out of the bridge. It's sort of a little bit of a thing, but mostly it just kind of comes. It's you know, right there in an hour, and you got yourself a song, and then it's just salt and pepper and after that.
1: Do you think back, can you remember the first song you ever wrote?
2: Not really, but I mean, I didn't write a song as a teenager or write even in my 20s. I was playing in a band for a good maybe 7-8 years before I decided to actually write a song from start to finish. I just wanted to get, I thought, what do I have to say?
1: Yeah.
2: I want to learn, you know, from the masters. I figured
1: that's great.
2: But then the bug hits you.
1: Right.
2: And so, and then once you start doing it, you're like, oh, I can't believe I waited this long to start doing it. Because that's really where the magic is.
1: Right. Creative blocks when you're writing. What do you do? Throw it aside and come back to it later or keep hitting it?
2: I guess I really don't have blocks. Like I know a lot of people say that. They go months and months without it. I just kind of, if it comes, I write it down. If it feels good, I just flush it out.
1: Okay.
2: I don't try to get too uptight about it. It either comes or it doesn't, usually for me.
1: Do you currently have any recordings out there of any of your stuff or your band?
2: Some things, but right now we're currently working on I'm putting out an album here soon. You know, we're finishing up some of the new tracks that I wrote. And so my band that plays with me, the name of my band is Bob Bradish and the Backstabbers. Mm-hmm. So we've been around for a long time. There's been multiple Backstabbers through the years.
1: Oh, have there?
2: Just
1: one Bob, though.
2: Yeah. I've been in a couple different bands before that, but what I realized one time I was playing in a bar, and I came out during the break. It was like the band area was on the other side of the bar, and a guy was like, man, I didn't know you were playing. And I'm thinking, how can you not know? And I thought, oh, they don't know the name of that band.
1: Right.
2: Put your name there, and thousands of people, because I have a lot of students through the years,
1: sure,
2: you know,
1: oh, yeah.
2: 10
1: yeah.
2: years, 15 years later, and I go, hey, there's Mr. Bradish playing. Let's go over and check it out.
1: Sure.
2: I'm like, duh, I should be using my name.
1: When it comes to the program,
2: don't know what it is.
1: When it comes to this program, you're one of the first guys I thought of actually was, hey, let's get somebody in here that everybody knows. Well, heck, everybody knows Bob Bradish.
2: Oh, thanks.
1: How can folks right now find any of your recordings? Are they out there like on a Spotify thing or anything?
2: I don't have anything on Spotify yet. I've been going back and forth whether I want to mess with that nonsense, but it's almost the way you have to do it nowadays, and so you're kind of stuck with it. I don't like their business model and how they treat artists and whatnot, but we're in those times where, you know, what's happening in the music business is what it is.
1: Right, right.
2: So I didn't know whether I was going to do something with Bandcamp instead as an alternative than Spotify, but or go right to my website, BobBradish.com.
1: Okay, that'll work. And you have a Facebook page too, correct?
2: Yeah, I'm on all the socials, Facebook, Instagram, TikTok.
1: Now, when did you take your first shot at singing with the band, vocals? Was that a planned thing, or?
2: Well, that was back, you know, the first one or two times that I played out with Johnny Myers' band, singing. So I sang and played right off the bat.
1: Somebody suggested that to you in the band, or?
2: No, they just, if I wanted to come do this song, they didn't know the song, but they could, you know, they're good enough musicians on stage, Kevin Lenhart and some of them, so they could figure it out. They kind of knew the song, you know, it was from the radio.
1: Right.
2: So I sang it. I remember one of the first times I sang Wonderful Tonight, the very first line that I sang was like the second verse, and so right away I was freaking out.
1: How do I fix this?
2: Oh, yeah, I know. But, you know, when it's your first or second time up there, that really freaks you out, so you got to kind of stay calm or whatnot.
1: Kind of like intro in the show just now with a phone call.
2: We weren't expecting. Nice job, Steve.
1: What instruments do you play besides the guitar?
2: Well, I taught myself how to play guitar, and I really didn't take any lessons. I took one lesson. I went to Steve Serqua. Used to give lessons. He owned a place. And I went there, and I played some stuff, and I said, so what do I got to do? And Steve said, there ain't nothing I can teach you. What's going to teach you how to play better is you got to play with a band. So I'm going to give a guy a number. So by the time I got home from Peru or LaSalle or wherever his place was, LaSalle, I got a phone call, and he says, you want to play? I'm interested in doing recording in new music. And I'm like, sure. So I spent about a year cutting my chops with someone who had already been there and done that. His name is Denny. He's out of Marseilles. So he was writing original music, and so that was sort of my first, I guess this was in the 90s.
1: I think we have Steve and his band slated for a park thing we've got at Illini. Don't quote me on that, but I believe he's coming out to play some music.
2: Well, you will. He's great. His band is fantastic.
1: Current band, just one? You're with the Backstabbers?
2: No. The current band, I have another guitar player, fantastic guitar player, his name is Jamie Armstrong. He's also a local guy. He's played in a lot of bands. And then I have two brothers, Chris and Lou Hobbin. The rhythm section. So right now that's our little four-piece, Backstabbers.
1: All right.
2: Now as we do more music, I want to bring in some of the former Backstabber members as well.
1: Oh, sure.
2: I mean, if I'm going to put out an album that I'm producing and whatnot, I want to have different people on there so they can say they're on an album,
1: Oh, yeah.
2: Kind of owe it to them. Remember we played 10 years ago? Well, come here and play the bass on this song so I can get your name in on this album.
1: And the first time that comes out, it'll be like, that thing you do with that movie where, hey, they're playing our song.
2: I want them all to have a little hand in there to hear themselves play some songs because, they're good buddies. And we still stay in touch with, most of them. The first Backstabber band, we get together a couple times a year and play just for old time's sake.
1: Yeah. Good for you.
2: Oh, it's fantastic.
1: How about when your venues? Do you like the small stage or a little bit the bigger thing going
2: on? They're all a lot of fun. There's nothing better than being in a bar, tavern, whatever, and the crowd's like all over you.
1: Oh, yeah.
2: That's a fantastic thing. You can basically reach out and touch them kind of thing. Or they're walking by. I kind of like that because it's an opportunity to interact, more personal, especially if they're animated and dancing by, you dance back with them. That's fun. Playing in an auditorium is probably a good mixture of, they're everywhere. They're above you, but the lights are usually so bright, it's, you really can't see more than X amount of rows out. So that's sort of a weird thing until you get your feet and a couple songs, then you're fine with it. But at first, it kind of freaks you out.
1: But along that line, what's the biggest venue you've ever played? I remember seeing you like down at the Ottawa days, downtown on the river.
2: I guess maybe Riverfest at any given time. Hit up Sparta Blues Festival back in the day. That was pretty big. A little road trip. But when you pack Ottawa High School to rafters, luckily I was able to play at Fine Arts, every year for all them years. The last closing act normally of the faculty showcase. So, they can't wait to hear that last thing. They can go off for spring break. So that's usually packed to the gills, loud. They're having a ball. All their teachers are up there doing stuff. So,
1: thank you, Roger M., for that production number there.
2: Oh, that's Mr. Myers.
1: Oh, Mr. Myers did that. Okay.
2: Sally Taliani runs the show now.
1: So, recently retired. I guess we'll go typically nowadays. What's your day as an artist?
2: Well, I guess I skipped over a little bit. I play guitar and sing, but I taught myself how to play piano basically as well.
1: Gotcha.
2: I play the bass. And in this last year, I started getting on the drums. I've always I've had drums in my house, but I never ever touch it. It's for the drummer, so I don't have to move things. But I'm like, you should do that. Why wait? I remember thinking even when I did the piano, why did I wait so long to start playing piano? I'm not that great of a piano player, but I can,
1: fill in.
2: I could put it on my own recording. There's a lot of things, little things that I could do. I guess I could join a band and play. It was like Hammond B3. I could play in a band kind of thing. But I can't read music. So like I said, I'm self-taught. I more hear it and feel it. Okay. So I try to do that. And so my typical day is to try and do a little bit of those instruments to practice. Because if you're spending 5 hours playing drums, that's 5 hours you're not playing guitar. So I try to almost put it in blocks, like you would, like a workout. It's more or less like just to get into a good routine. Mm-hmm. Play your guitar, do a little piano, listen to some music, go down to the studio, mix them out, some album. You know, I take my old albums and I kind of study, you know, how they did certain things, you know, because if you're going to produce albums and engineer this album that I'm working on, I wanted to study the people that are fantastic at it. And obviously YouTube, you can watch some of the greatest producers and engineers ever, and they'll run you through and tell you what mic they used and where they placed the mic. And so it's like going to college for free. And so I do a deep dive, thousands and thousands of hours watching these people, these professional Grammy-winning producers and engineers, you know, talk about how they do things. And so that's how you learn. So then I try to do it on my own music.
1: A little bit easier these days now that you're not coaching and teaching and doing lesson plans and IP.
2: Oh, absolutely. It's weird. I have more time than ever. And at the same time, I feel like I don't have any time.
1: Right. Because
2: there's so many things I want to do. And so, you know, there's only so many hours of the day. You know how it is. And so you block off certain times and try to get after it.
1: Before you head out on the stage for a gig, do you have any like little rituals you might be going through before you go out there?
2: No, I don't really do any of that. I know a lot of people do. They got to have their shot of whiskey or they, you know, got to do whatever it is. I don't really need any of that.
1: How about after the gig? Go out for dinner or have a...
2: No, usually it's late at night, you know. By the time you pack up, you want to get home, get your equipment out of your car. So, you know, just safety reasons. I mean, I was a younger guy, maybe we'd do some crazier things, but nowadays it's like, all right, that was fantastic, let's pack it up. And they said, we play for free. You play for free? You go, well, not really. You pay us to bring the equipment, and you pay us to take it down and take it home.
1: Mm-hmm.
2: The playing part is just fantastic opportunity to, you know, have a lot of fun. That's how I look at it.
1: How about a lot of moments you've had so far in your career? What's been maybe your proudest, something that sticks out in your mind?
2: Well, I know every time you play, it's a fantastic opportunity.
1: Good
2: I
1: kind
2: of remember that.
1: Good answer.
2: You know, what really, really made me decide to finally stop talking about it and do it. When my dad was killed, I thought, you could die tomorrow. So, you want to be in a band? Well, then get after it.
1: Right.
2: So, in 99, I got some buddies together and we formed a blues band, and that's how we started it. So, I try to think about that.
1: Sure.
2: You're not promised tomorrow kind of thing.
1: Oh, definitely.
2: So, even if you're in a small place with only a couple people, you know, because it's all over the place, some of your bar, you know, your gigs. Enjoy every moment of it. That's how I try to look at it.
1: Yes. It's when you're younger and you're looking up at the clock sitting in the classroom in third grade and it's just going and it's dreading, the whole day just dragging on. And now when you get older, you watch the calendar flip by like with wind on it as it just flies by. And you know, here, I'm sitting at 75 myself, you know. So let's see. Do you remember funny or maybe an embarrassing situation that happened to you on stage?
2: Well, there's probably a lot of that. Laughing, it goes on all the time. There's something always funny happening.
1: Yeah.
2: And that is half the fun. When you're young, you kind of freak out if something goes wrong. And then the older you get, you just kind of laugh. Like, it's going to happen. So you almost got to enjoy it.
1: Mm-hmm.
2: It doesn't matter what it is. The microphone falls over right in the middle of the show.
1: Yep.
2: You trip, almost fall, whatever it is, you just gotta laugh at yourself. What else can you do?
1: Yeah.
2: But one of the biggest ones, we were playing Fine Arts one year, we were getting ready to do a closing act and the curtains are down and moving all the equipment, cause you set up literally in 5 minutes.
1: It ain't
2: like you're set up waiting and sound check. And my amp won't go on and it won't go on. And we're freaking out and, you know, they're chanting, it's the last thing, you know?
1: Yeah.
2: And they must have plugged me into a bad electrical outlet or whatever it was, but for 10 seconds, well, seemed like 10 minutes.
1: Yeah.
2: It was probably a minute and a half. Oh my God, we're not going to be able to play. Do you have another amp? Yeah, I got one right in my pocket. You know? We're going to play one song. I don't have it. He runs back under the table, plugs it in, the power into another outlet. Power comes on. Curtain comes up. Woo! Now you're in play mode. Sure, panic. Never been more mad. Never been more disappointed. Completely like, oh my God, we're not going to get to play.
1: But boom,
2: you're on. Yeah. That was probably the biggest one I remember, a learning experience about that.
1: Fans, you say they walk by, they dance with you, this and that. How about just one specific thing over the years where somebody has done something really cool for you while you're on stage?
2: Well, it is kind of cool if someone says they drove all the way from wherever it is, you know.
1: Oh, sure.
2: They drove an hour away to see you.
1: Yeah.
2: Like, wow. That's fantastic. So, you know, you buy them a beer or something.
1: Sure.
2: If you're going to drive an hour or, you know, sometimes it's bad weather and they come from God knows wherever to see you. I'm very appreciative of that.
1: Yeah, you drove 15 minutes to get here. They drove an hour.
2: Yeah, right. Right. And so, you know, that's one that sticks in my head. Where if someone who's seen a lot of bands or goes to a lot of shows, when they give you some pointers, or if they say how much they loved your music or they like this, that, or the other about your band or what you sang,
1: mm-hmm.
2: it has a little more credence if you know it's coming from someone that's been there and done that.
1: You try and honor requests, or you go by a set list when you're playing, or both?
2: I don't really do requests. If someone says they want to hear a certain song, we're not going to just play that song, but maybe the best I can do is play. If they ask for some specific song from Lynyrd Skynyrd, let's say, well, we'll know some Lynyrd Skynyrd
1: tune. Sure. Yeah.
2: So I'll try.

0: A lot of my songs are very, I would say they're based on true stories or parts of or people that I know or mixtures of people that we know.
1: Those are the best.
0: Yeah, because you mean it. Right. At the end of the day, you want music to have some meaning. You want the artist to have something to say about something. That's what does it make, you know.
1: I love story songs.
0: Yeah.
1: Especially if somewhere along the line, either before or after, you give a little bit of history behind what the song's all about.
0: Well, once I started writing music, then I started paying more attention to storytellers. Where before, I'm listening to Eddie Van Halen because I love Eddie Van Halen and Jimmy Page and things like that. But then when you start writing music, then you start paying attention to a little bit more of songcraft and the artistry of words and rhythm and all the little nuances. And so then it's an endless thing, listening to John Prine and listening to, you know, some of that stuff goes over your head at a certain age maybe. And then one day you wake up and it's like he's talking to you. That's how you know they're good songwriters. They got stories that you can relate to at some time in your life. And these songs change because you change as a person. So I kind of love that.
1: Along those lines, you can usually tell when a song comes on kind of who it might be because just of, like you say, the different selection. How about your music? Has it changed over the years?
0: No doubt. I think, you know, as a kid to start with, I'm into classic rock on the radio, no doubt. But then once I really started playing guitar, I started moving more into Clapton and Stevie Ray Vaughan and Hendrix. I sort of went more back than, you know, in the 80s music that I was kind of growing up with. And so then I went back to their boot, who they stole from or who they copied licks from.
1: Copied.
0: Yeah.
1: Yeah. Borrowed.
0: Sneak a lick, buddy guy.
1: There's only so many chords, right? So.
0: Well, you just, you know, you watch them and you think, well, Clapton's playing this, but it's really Freddie King he's playing.
1: Yeah.
0: And that's really Buddy Guy. And that's really Albert King. And so then you start studying the masters, the root. And so to me, all this was coming from the blues. So then I just went head first into the water thinking, and then you pay attention when Van Halen says something about who his favorite players were when he was learning. And you go, oh, Clapton. Oh, and he starts going back to this tree. It all seems to come from the blues, and so I start there.
1: So many people, Mississippi and Carolina blues singers, as they emulate, you know, where they started out. Any new projects? Something currently?
0: Like I said, gave you is a new song. We just finished up. I'm trying to get about. I can't decide whether I want to wait to put out the full album or put out a smaller EP. So I'm kind of going back and forth. I want to ask some of the people around here who have maybe done it before to see what they recommend. Mm-hmm. I know you have to mix it completely different. I'm mixing the album as well because I'm like, it's kind of like building your own house.
1: Get a little studio in your house?
0: Yeah, dude? Yeah.
1: Oh, good for you.
0: And so I'm going to mix it. I'm not sure if I'm going to master it or not. I think I might have to send it all to a master because if I'm going to make an actual physical album, you have to mix it completely different. Because of the low end and the high end. That's why you can't have like rap music with the heavy, heavy bass on an album. It'll skip the needle and they just can't do it. The medium, back in the day, you only have 45 minutes, basically 20 something per side. And you can't have a lot of high end or a lot of low end, which is not like today's music. So you can't just do it once and it works on all platforms. You mix it a certain way and someone listens to their phone, it doesn't have any bass on their phone. So if you mix it a little higher bass so they can hear it on their phone, it'll be way too much bass if you put it in the car. And if you got way too much bass in the car, boy, it ain't going to work on an actual physical album. So we live in one of those where we're kind of serving multiple masters on here. So that's my sort of unofficial dilemma on how I want to do this kind of going forward.
1: I love this show. I get to learn so much stuff free. I'm getting educated right now from you.
0: Yeah, well, I'm a teacher. What are you, Steve? Well, I mean, like any other good teacher, you learn a lot from good students and things like that. It's a back and forth. It's good questions, you know.
1: Yeah.
0: I consider myself a student forever. I mean, I love to learn. I love school. I love going to college. And I love going all over the internet and learning from the best masters that are out there. And try to, you know, 20 of the best people that ever done it. You know, Tom Dowd says this is what you should maybe do. I'm going to listen to Todd Dowd as opposed to your next.

0: going either. Kind of thing. Well, we now have that opportunity, you know, at the fingertips.
1: Besides your own band, is there anybody either locally or out there in Starland that you would want to, like, play with or write songs with?
0: We have so many good musicians in our area, so we're lucky. We can go out at any different weekend and catch a lot of people. So there's a lot of people I wouldn't mind playing with or collaborating with locally. But if I'm playing, you mean like Fantasyland, like Dream?
1: Yeah, kind of dream.
0: Well, my dream is to host and be the musical guest of Saturday Night Live. Huh. I guess we're gonna dream. Let's do it right.
1: Go for it.
0: Yeah.
1: And then settle for something in between.
0: Anything. If I don't quite make it there, but almost, I'll take that too. But if we're gonna dream and put it out there in the universe,
1: yeah, that's all right. That works.
0: I say every musician always wanted to be a comedian, and every comedian always wanted to be a musician. So. I can see both. I wanted to be George Carlin since I was 8.
1: Oh, Robin Williams, George Carlin, they're so fast, so quick. Yeah. Hey, you mentioned something that I'm always talking about on the show. We talk about this corridor here. I call it the Illinois River Valley Music Corridor. We have so many talented people and venues, just any type of venue you want to play in. And if you're not going to a venue during the week, or even especially on the weekends around here, don't think it's because we don't have them. We don't have talented people like yourself. It's just a great area. It's fantastic.
0: Yeah, and you know, when you're playing out, I found out through the years, like, I would love to go see this band, but we're playing that night. Or it always seems like that. There's someone that's in Chicago or even the Valley or whatever, and oh, you have a gig, so you can't even go see them. And you go, it's a good problem to have. Don't get me wrong.
1: Right.
0: But that goes to show you how much fantastic music's around here. And then when they get that amphitheater humming and rolling in 27 or 28 we'll or whenever that year's going to be, they'll be bringing more music to the area. And then hopefully some of those people who will come in from Chicago area or whatever to catch the music here will find some local music in some places.
1: They're going to be pleasantly surprised.
0: Yeah, I'm looking forward to it.
1: So you finished teaching now, kind of, sort of. Never finished learning. But if you were now no longer in the music business and you've done your teaching job, is there anything else there on the horizon that you would have maybe been drawn toward or looked toward? Another occupation?
0: One thing on my list that I have always wanted to do is to do some stand-up and comedy, really. So I always thought I would by now, and I just haven't. You know, obviously, like you said, you only spend your time. I take it serious, you know, if you're going to do it. I mean, you can go up there and wing it, don't get me wrong. But the ultimate, you are on the stage, bare to the world. See, the cool thing about having a band is you're with a bunch of people. When you're, like, just up there by yourself or even acoustic guitar, it's like being naked in a way.
1: Oh, yeah.
0: And now you don't even have the guitar on stage. It's just you and the mic. So the ultimate scary, fantastic opportunity, a stand-up comedian right there, and you get immediate reaction on how well or not well you're doing. And you could be some of the best comedians in the world and they'll bomb. And you just got to know going in.
1: It's going to happen.
0: Oh, there's no doubt. And so if there's one thing, doing some stand-up comedian, do a 10-minute bit of this. I always did imitations, you know, growing up and voices and, you know, how you do that.
1: I think
0: Eddie Murphy word for word when I'm 10 years old, kind of, 14.
1: There's probably a lot of Ottawa Pirates out there said they've already seen your stand-up.
0: Yeah, it's called Sage on the Stage, they used to refer to it. Sage on the Stage.
1: Well, I guess maybe the last thing I'm going to ask you is there anything we've covered? You're going to be doing the CD and you've got a band going on and... maybe you had aspirations of sometime being a stand-up comedian. Have we covered everything? Is there something else Bob Bradish wants to do before we sign off?
0: I would say that's mostly what's going to be this summer. We play a couple of places every month all summer long, you know, starting in May around the area. Obviously, catch us on Facebook or BobRadish.com. Yeah. If you like my song, if you go to the website and you contact me, I'll send you a free WAV file, you know, kind of thing. If someone really wanted it.
1: Okay.
0: Socials, I guess that's how you find out where we're at. But we're looking forward to it.
1: Yeah.
0: It's going to be a fantastic summer.
1: I'm gonna try.
0: Teasing us already, being, you know,
1: oh,
0: how
1: yeah,
0: it's been.
1: Yeah.
0: So
1: yeah,
0: getting excited.
1: What, about a month ago, we thought we were already in spring, and
0: yeah,
1: here we are again. Yeah. Well, listen, I want to thank Bob Bradish for being here today, and we're going to close this out with some more of Bob's music at the end here. And I hope you've all enjoyed our interview as much as we both enjoyed bringing it to you on the Hey Porter Show. So tune in again next time for another session with somebody else, or maybe Bob again when he starts his comedian career.
0: Midnight!
1: Yeah. And until then, get out to a venue near you, support your local musicians, support the venue, and remember that that music is really what feelings sound like. Peace.
0: Thanks, Steve.
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3: 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Hot dogs!

Oh, you are beautiful. Thanks for singing along. And y'all handle one more song.

0: I'm Kent Terry, and this is Adventures in Faith, Faith in Adventures, a program of WRWO Community Radio from Ottawa, Illinois. Today's program is entitled, A Peak Too Far. It was a swoosh, more than a roar, but it caught my attention. I spun around as a snowfield in front of us that my wife Anne and I were hiking through on the way to the peak gave way and slid down the mountain. Now, seeing an avalanche from a few yards in front of you is an amazing sight. Our trail was cut through waist-deep high snow. Had we been a few yards farther down the trail, the force of the snow would have knocked us down and led to a slide down a long incline with a strong possibility of injury. Now, this was in the early 70s, before cell phones, and any injury at over 13,000 feet on an isolated mountain peak can have very serious consequences. "We're done," I told Anne, sobered by the realization that my sense of adventure had almost gotten us seriously hurt or worse. Climbing Mount Whitney in California was a stretch, even though I'd hiked a number of peaks before, and Anne, at age 25, was in excellent condition. The commonly used trail, a 22-mile one starting at Whitney Portal, 8,360 feet to the peak, can take over 14 hours depending on conditions, and it was important to get off the peak as soon after noon as possible because of the common afternoon lightning storms. Now, Mount Whitney at 14,505 feet is the highest peak in the contiguous United States. Backpackers often do this as a two-day climb. Although if you start very early in the morning, as we did at 5 a.m., it can be accomplished in a day. Does God sometimes put obstacles in our way or send us off in directions we don't expect for our benefit? It's been said that everything happens for a reason, and God's reasoning far surpasses ours. As Ann and I ate everything but the napkins in that little restaurant in the small town of Long Pine at the base of the mountain that evening, these thoughts really came to mind. It had been a spectacular hike in the Sierra Mountains. We had gotten out of our tent in the dark and were on the way the trail by 5 in the morning. Now, seeing Lone Point Lake at the base of the peak turned blood red in the early morning sunrise was a sight to behold. High mountain hiking, by its very nature, is pretty rough. The altitude is hard for us flatlanders, and as you move from out of the clearly marked trails in the tree, all of a sudden, all the rocks look the same, and the trail is marked by yellow splashes every so often on rocks. The every so often part is what made our lives difficult, because Anne and I lost our way for almost an hour, that we really...
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2: This is an old song that we first did on my album called Fire on the Mountain way back in 1974. And we've been kept doing this old tune. We thought, you know, we've been doing this song so long, we ought to update it a little bit. So we did. We got together with Hal Ketchum and John Barry. They helped me out with the vocals. And we came up with a new rendition we hope you like. If you don't like the way I'm living, you just leave this long-haired country boy alone.

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1: 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Hot dogs!
2: Thank you. I pledge allegiance to the flag of the United States of America and to the republic for which it stands, one nation, under one God, indivisible, with liberty and justice for all!

going to do a song for you right now that back in my misspent youth, I lived in El Paso, Texas for a while, and once in a while I used to go across the border to Juarez, Mexico. Oh, about every night. I kind of fell in love with Mexican culture. I fell in love with Mexican music and the Mexican people. And I wrote a song. I guess this song probably started back then somewhere, and I was not even aware of it till many years later when I wrote it. This is a song about a bullfighter, not actually a Mexican bullfighter, but a Spanish bullfighter. We'd like to do it for you. This is called El Toreador.

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0: Dan Sweeney's One Hit Wonders features the greatest one and done hits. 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

couple of years back, I come across a great and wasted friend of mine in the hallway of a recording studio. And while he was reciting some poetry to me that he'd written, I saw that he was about a step away from dying, and I couldn't help but wonder why. And the lines of this song occurred to me. I'm happy to say he's no longer wasted, and he's got him a good woman. And I'd like to dedicate this to John and June, who helped show me how to beat the devil. It was wintertime in Nashville, down on Music City Row, and I was looking for a place to get myself out of the cold, to warm the frozen feeling that was eating at my soul, keep the chilly wind off my guitar. My thirsty wanted whiskey, my hungry needed beans, but it'd been a month of payday since I'd heard that eagle scream. So with a stomach full of empty and a pocket full of dreams, I left my pride and stepped inside a bar. Actually, I guess you'd call it a tavern. Cigarette smoke to the ceiling and sawdust on the floor. Friendly shadows. I saw that there was just one old man sitting at the bar. And in the mirror I could see him checking me and my guitar. And he turned and said, "Come up here, boy, and show us what you are." I said, "I'm dry." He bought me a beer. He nodded at my guitar and said, "It's a tough life, ain't it?" I just looked at him. He said, "You ain't making any money, are you?" I said, "You've been reading my mail." He just smiled and said, "Let me see that guitar. I got something you ought to hear." Then he laid it on me.

Well, the old man was a stranger, but I'd heard his song before. Back when failure had me locked out on the wrong side of the door. When no one stood behind me but my shadow on the floor. And lonesome was more than a state of mind. You see, the devil haunts a hungry man. If you don't want to join him, you gotta beat him. I ain't saying I beat the devil, but I drank his beer for nothing. Then I stole his song.

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know she came to see him one last time. Oh, and we all wondered if she would. And it kept running through my mind. This time, he's over her for good.

I'm Kent Terry, and this is Adventures in Faith, Faith in Adventures, a program of WRWO Community Radio from Ottawa, Illinois. Today's program is entitled, A Peak Too Far. It was a swoosh, more than a roar, but it caught my attention. I spun around as a snowfield in front of us that my wife Anne and I were hiking through on the way to the peak gave way and slid down the mountain. Now, seeing an avalanche from a few yards in front of you is an amazing sight. Our trail was cut through waist-deep high snow. Had we been a few yards farther down the trail, the force of the snow would have knocked us down and led to a slide down a long incline with a strong possibility of injury. Now, this was in the early 70s, before cell phones, and any injury at over 13,000 feet on an isolated mountain peak can have very serious consequences. "We're done," I told Anne, sobered by the realization that my sense of adventure had almost gotten us seriously hurt or worse. Climbing Mount Whitney in California was a stretch, even though I'd hiked a number of peaks before, and Anne, at age 25, was in excellent condition. The commonly used trail, a 22-mile one starting at Whitney Portal, 8,360 feet to the peak, can take over 14 hours depending on conditions, and it was important to get off the peak as soon after noon as possible because of the common afternoon lightning storms. Now, Mount Whitney at 14,505 feet is the highest peak in the contiguous United States. Backpackers often do this as a two-day climb. Although if you start very early in the morning, as we did at 5 a.m., it can be accomplished in a day. Does God sometimes put obstacles in our way or send us off in directions we don't expect for our benefit? It's been said that everything happens for a reason, and God's reasoning far surpasses ours. As Ann and I ate everything but the napkins in that little restaurant in the small town of Long Pine at the base of the mountain that evening, these thoughts really came to mind. It had been a spectacular hike in the Sierra Mountains. We had gotten out of our tent in the dark and were on the way the trail by 5 a.m. Now, seeing Lone Point Lake at the base of the peak turned blood red in the early morning sunrise was a sight to behold. High mountain hiking, by its very nature, is pretty rough. The altitude is hard for us flatlanders, and as you move from out of the clearly marked trails in the tree, all of a sudden, all the rocks look the same, and the trail is marked by yellow splashes every so often on rocks. The every so often part is what made our lives difficult, because Anne and I lost our way for almost an hour that we really didn't have to spare. After we found our way, we faced a long snowfield covering the mountainside. Now, fortunately, hikers had preceded us, and there was a trail cut through the snow, but this was waist deep and slow going. It was frustrating because although we could finally see the summit of Mount Whitney ahead, we knew that our hours of daylight were limited. I stopped to think over the situation and turned towards Anne, who was hiking behind me, when the snowfield in front of us let go. We had stopped literally a couple of yards from disaster. After turning around,
We made it back off the mountain safely, although the last hour was pretty dark. As I look back, even if we hadn't got lost for an hour and waylaid it by the snowfield avalanche, chances are that we would have had to find our way back in the dark for a much longer time. Now, Ann and I were both strong hikers, but we weren't experienced like those people who live in the mountains, and a 12 to 14 hour window was pushing it for the light available. I think all too often in our lives, we yell too quickly and complain too easily about issues that impede our progress. If Ann and I had not lost our way on that trail for the time we did, and not a minute less, we would have been swept off of that trail. You can call that good luck, or as I do, God's little coincidences. Everything happens for a reason. Adventures in Faith, Faith in Adventures, is a local program of WRWO Community Radio, portion of Hear It Again Incorporated, a 501c3. Terry's book of religious adventure stories, entitled Adventures in Faith, Faith in Adventures, is available in bookstores and through Amazon, with all proceeds going to the ELCA World Hunger Program.

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1: Dan Sweeney's number one music, 1961.

0: Thanks for tuning in to Dan Sweeney's number one music from the 60s, 70s, and 80s. A number one hit is a combination of artist and song that hits number one on the various U.S. Billboard charts. And just coming off a number one hit, June 19th, 1961, Moody River. This was Pat Boone's last of six number ones on the Billboard Hot 100. The hit song was written and originally performed by country rockabilly singer Chase Webster in early 1961. Chase was a regular on the country music TV show Country Caravan. Marching forward with more number one music. June 26th, 1965. Mr. Tambourine Man. That's the Byrds. Number one for 1 week. This was the title track of their debut album, Mr. Tambourine Man. The single was the first folk rock smash hit and gave rise to the term folk rock in the USA. The Byrds' version of the song was honored with a Grammy Hall of Fame Award in 1998. Well, here's David Crosby's intro of the band on the Swedish TV show Drop In 1966.
1: Hello. That man on the end is Jim McGuinn. The one playing bass is Chris Hillman. The one playing the drums is Michael Clark. And I'm David Crosby. And when we are together, they call us the Byrds.

another number one hit, June 25th, 1966, Paperback Writer. That's the Beatles. Well, Paperback Writer was the only new song the Beatles included in their 1966 tour set list. Their inability to reproduce the layered vocal effect of the studio recording was a source of embarrassment for the group.

It's time for a Billboard number one R&B spotlight. Number one for 4 weeks, June 20th, 1960. A Rockin' Good Way, Diana Washington and Brooke Benton.

0: just coming out of a Billboard R&B number one chart spotlight, June 21st, 1975. Give the People What They Want. The OJs, number one for 1 week. This was a 1975 hit written by Kenny Gamble and Leon Huff. It peaked at number 45 on the Billboard Hot 100. It was used as part of the regular playlist at campaign events for Barack Obama's 2008 presidential candidacy. The song was also used in a Samsung smartphone TV commercial in 2017 and then an American Express commercial the following year.
1: Dan Sweeney's number one music.
0: Marching forward with another number one hit for 4 weeks, June 22nd, 1968. This Guy's in Love with You. Herb Albert. Although known primarily for his trumpet playing as the leader of the Tijuana Brass, Albert sang lead vocals on this solo recording, written and arranged by Burt Bacharach. It was not only Albert's first number one single, but it was the first number one in the USA for Bacharach. Well, here's the Carpenters introducing Herb Albert on their summer TV show, Make Your Own Kind of Music.
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3: 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He not only signed us to his record label, but several months later also brought the tune Close to You to our attention.
2: Ladies and gentlemen, our good friend Herb Alpert.

and just coming off a number one hit, June 21st, 1975, Love Will Keep Us Together. That's Captain and Tennille, the title cut and lead single of Captain and Tennille's debut album in 1975. Their version would earn writers Neil Sedaka and Howard Greenfield a Grammy nomination for Song of the Year. Hey, be sure to like and follow Dan Sweeney's Number One Music on Facebook and Instagram for lots and lots of fun trivia. You can make requests, too. Let's take a look at another number one hit for one week, June 25th, 1977. Got to Give It Up, Marvin Gaye. Well, influenced by Johnny Taylor's hit Disco Lady, Gaye was inspired to create his answer song to Taylor's hit. On the R&B singles chart, it held the number one spot for 5 weeks. Got to Give It Up has been featured in the films Boogie Night in 1997, Summer of Sam in 1999, Charlie's Angels in 2000, Barbershop in 2002, and many, many more movies.

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1: It's time for a Billboard number one country hit spotlight. Number one for 5 weeks, June 19th, 1971. When you're hot, you're hot. Jerry Reed.

kept rolling them seven and winning all them pots. My luck was so good I could do no wrong. I just kept on rolling and controlling them bones. Finally they just threw up their hand and said, when you hot,

0: Look like I'm gonna have to haul y'all in and keep all that money for evidence. I said, well, son.
1: Number one for 1 week, June 22nd, 1974, this time, Waylon Jennings.

0: Well, just coming off a Billboard Country number one chart spotlight with a number one hit for 1 week, June 21st, 1986, Mama's Never Seen Those Eyes, The Forrester Sisters. This was the fourth single from the album The Forrester Sisters. The song was their third number one on the country chart. They had country chart hits regularly until 1992. The sisters decided to retire from the music business in 1996 to spend more time with their families.
1: Dan Sweeney's number one music, 1981.

and just coming off a number one hit for 1 week, June 20th, 1981. Stars on 45 by, you guessed it, the Stars on 45. Well, this two-hit wonder was a Dutch novelty pop act that was successful in the early 80s. The band, which consisted solely of studio session musicians, recorded medley recordings made by recreating hit songs as faithfully as possible and joining them together with a common tempo and underlying drum track. Well, the hits dried up by the mid-80s, and they broke up in 1987. Here's another big hit from the Billboard Hot 100, June 23rd, 1984, The Reflex. That's Duran Duran, number one for 2 weeks. The single became the band's first to reach the top of the U.S. singles chart and their second to top the U.K. singles chart. A chain of 1980s-themed nightclubs in the U.K. is named after the songs.

Heaven. That's Bryan Adams. Number one for 2 weeks, June 22nd, 1985. It first appeared on the film A Night in Heaven's soundtrack album and was later included on Adams' album Reckless in 1984. This was Adams' first number one single and third top 10 hit on the Billboard Hot 100. Well, it looks like it's going to do it for us today. We're going to close out with a number one hit for 1 week, June 24th, 1989, Satisfied. That's Richard Marx, his second of three consecutive number ones on the Billboard Hot 100 singles chart. In his career starting in 1980, he went on to sell over 30 million albums worldwide. Well, thanks for tuning in to Dan Sweeney's Number One Music. Until next time, make it a good one.

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with a briefcase in her hand, a short note in her trench coat.

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I turn the other cheek, but now I'm through. The skin you're in makes choices for you. I was checking off names and I came late to dinner. 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Brothers and sisters, rejoice and repent. The landlord's dead, you can keep the rent. You got 12 fine friends, but one of them's rotten. 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

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And then it sounded true. 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

When the weather gets cloudy, that's a very good sign of rain. 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